0: Simone Weil wanted people to think for themselves and to think of others. And she believed that profound empathy is the key to building a more just world. The clatter, exertion, and humiliation of factory work revealed to her just how difficult that ideal can be. You're listening to Ideas. I'm Nahla Ayed. After nearly 10 months of factory work, Simone Weil was all the more adamant that Marxism was ultimately not the way to a just society. She traveled to Spain to fight with the anti-fascist resistance in the Spanish Civil War, but her frailty and nearsightedness and an accident with a pot of boiling oil put an end to that. All along, she wrestled with ideas of what constitutes the good, drawing on the philosophies of Plato and Rousseau. She also experienced intense spiritual revelations that drew her to Catholic mysticism, though she was never baptized.
1: She doesn't join the church. She doesn't take baptism. She doesn't take the comfort of the hierarchy and the knowledge and the prescriptions of the sort of messianic belief that someday Jesus will return and set everything straight.
2: Right.
1: Among the things that she writes, she writes, and again, I'm paraphrasing, something along the lines of, Christian belief would be easier for me without the resurrection. The crucifixion itself suffices. And so she still remains grounded in this worldly ideal that people have to do the things to make the world better, right? Or to make the world different, that we can't just rely on the return of a religious figure or the appearance of a new president or Charles de Gaulle in London coming to save everyone in France. Like, we can't rely on that. We have to do it ourselves.
0: In 1942, as the Nazis were taking over Europe, Simone Weil fled with her parents to the United States. But as soon as she could, she hopped on a ship back across the Atlantic and based herself in England, where she worked as a philosopher in residence for Charles de Gaulle and the Free French government in exile. She would die less than a year later at the age of 34. But during this period in England, she wrote a wave of seminal essays, including what can be read as a radical policy proposal on the abolition of all political parties.
3: The evils of political parties are all too evident. Therefore, the problem that should be examined is this. Do they contain enough good to compensate for their evils and make their preservation desirable?
4: Well, let's put it in context first. She's in 1943. She's writing for the Free French. She's writing in the expectation that Nazism will be defeated and

0: asking yourself, what went wrong? Like so many other people are asking, what went wrong? And her answer is, one of the things that poisoned us were political parties. And they poisoned us because they encouraged groupthink. They encouraged a political form of arguing about what is true and what is false, what is happening and what is not, that was propagandistic. It said, I'm going to tell you what you ought to think. And since the real goal of all political parties is power, everything they said was oriented and driven by their desire for power.
1: There are three essential characteristics to political parties. One, a political party is a machine to generate collective passion. Two, a political party is designed to exert collective pressure on the minds of all its individual members. Three, the ultimate goal of the political party is growth without limits. Because of these three characteristics, every party is totalitarian, potentially, and by aspiration.
0: And so political parties became a systematic instrument for the falsification of reality and the falsification of values.
1: Political parties are a marvelous mechanism which, on the national scale, ensures that not a single mind can attend to the effort of perceiving in public affairs what is good, what is just, what is true.
2: As a result, except for a very small number of fortuitous coincidences, nothing is decided, nothing is executed, but measures that run contrary to the public interest, to justice, and to truth. If one were to entrust the organization of public life to the devil, he could not invent a more clever device. I think that this really speaks to the heart of the problem of collectivities as a whole for Simone Weil. So this includes political parties, but it includes every single collective, because what it asks of us is to stop thinking. In joining the political party, we are no longer able to critically evaluate what's going on in front of us. And instead, we have to toe the party line.
0: And she's actually confident that if people were freed from the pressure of conformity to a political ideology, to a political party, their reason would allow them to deliberate freely and come up with a true sense, a shared sense of what is true and what is false, what is just and what is unjust.
2: I have another quote. In fact, and with very few exceptions, when a man joins a party, he submissively adopts a mental attitude which he will express later on with words such as a monarchist, as a socialist, I think that it is so comfortable. It amounts to having no thoughts at all. Nothing is more comfortable than not having to think.
3: And so you think if she were looking at the situation in the United States right now and the way the Republican Party has evolved, would her observations then be bang on?
0: I think there's no doubt that the Republican Party and the administration now is a movement with an ideology, and above all, with a clearly defined enemy. I mean, its enemy is liberalism. Its enemy is political correctness. Its enemy is pretty well everything I happen to believe, but that's not relevant to this. And pretty well everything I'm pretty sure that Simone Weil believed, but that's also that's a judgment of mine. To the degree that a political party is taken over by a charismatic leader who subordinates everybody to his message, to the degree that that party uses that message as essentially a weapon of war in an ideological battle whose purpose is to destroy the other side intellectually, yeah, Simone Weil is saying this is a danger to freedom, because it's a danger, first of all, to free thought. If you lose free thought, you then eventually lose everything that goes with freedom, namely the institutions that sustain it. And that makes her work pertinent and relevant to our day.
1: For Simone Weil,

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0: "rift" from the headlines. Coming up next, it's Because News with Gavin Crawford. And later today, stay tuned for Just Asking with Sororja Coelho. That's our show for this week. Day 6 was produced by Lori Allen, Annie Bender, Michelle Parisi, and Pedro Sanchez. Our senior producer is Gord Westmacott. I'm Manjula Salvaraja, in for Brent Bambry. 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
2: Andy Serkis's Milton's Paradise Lost. Hey, a talking snake. We would get rid of the nudity, though.
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3: 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From the debut of The Colonel to a jolly green giant in advertising, Terry O'Reilly marvels at marketing firsts. Debut commercials on Under the Influence in half an hour. But up next, Gavin Crawford welcomes Adjonis Charlie, Chris Siddiqui, and Jan Caruana to Because News, after the news.
5: This is CBC News. Here's your news at 11 o'clock. Right now it's 11 degrees and cloudy. Good morning. I'm Charlene McCallum. Vladimir Putin says Russia will be victorious against what he called an aggressive force backed by NATO. He's marking Victory Day, the day the Soviet Union claimed victory over Nazi Germany. But this year's parade was scaled back due to concerns about strikes from Ukraine. As the CBC's Julia Chapman reports, this is all taking place during a 72-hour ceasefire.
6: Moscow's Victory Day parade is always full of fanfare. It marks the Soviet defeat of the Nazis in 1945. Absent were the tanks and missiles that usually rumble through the streets of the capital. Fearing attack from Ukraine, the authorities downsized this year's event.
7: Победа всегда была.
6: Vladimir Putin remained combative in his speech. As he so often does, the Russian leader drew parallels between World War II and the war in Ukraine. He vowed that Russia would prevail in the current conflict. Ukraine's President Volodymyr Zelensky sarcastically granted Russia permission to hold today's parade. The three-day ceasefire was announced by U.S. President Donald Trump on Friday. It includes the exchange of 2,000 prisoners of war. Ukrainians aren't optimistic it will last. Kyiv resident Albina says Putin doesn't want peace, he wants power. Julia Chapman, CBC News, London.
5: The disruption to shipping and global energy supply through the Strait of Hormuz is prompting fresh concerns over another critical corridor. The Strait of Malacca is one of the most important waterways on Earth. It's one of the world's busiest shipping trade routes. And as Patrick Falk reports from Singapore, there are concerns that it could become the next global flashpoint.
8: Indonesia's finance minister causing unease with comments about the Strait of Malacca last month. He floated the idea of charging ships to transit the waterway. Following pushback, he walked back the comments. But it's raised concern about vulnerabilities through the corridor, just as the world is reeling from disruptions caused by the Strait of Hormuz blockade. The Strait of Malacca links the Indian Ocean with the South China Sea and wider Pacific. It's a crucial trade route. 23.2 million barrels of oil were shipped through in the first half of 2025, compared to 20.9 million through the Strait of Hormuz. Existing cooperation has been limited to preventing illegal activities such as piracy. And as tensions rise between the US and China in the Indo-Pacific region, experts say ASEAN's members must assert control without destabilizing a key global trade route. Patrick Falk for CBC News, Singapore.
5: Ontario Liberal members in Scarborough Southwest are set to vote today for their candidate in the upcoming by-election. Liberal MP Nate Erskine-Smith has made no secret of his intention to run a second time for the leadership of the provincial Liberal seat. He ran for that post in 2023 but came second to Bonnie Crombie. She resigned earlier this year, leaving the job vacant again. But some of his fellow nominees are bristling at what they see as an attempt to use their community as a spring board. Kadara Jackson says she and another candidate have agreed to place each other second on their ranked ballots to help ensure the winning candidate is local. The Toronto Tempo played their inaugural game on their home court last night against the Washington Mystics. Despite a very close game, the Tempo lost to the Mystics 68-65. In a nail-biting final minute, several fouls led to the Mystics bringing the score back up on free throws, but the Tempo had some strong moments. Number 3 Marina Mabry earned the team a whopping 27 points throughout the game, with 11 of those being in the third quarter alone.
9: I mean, I thought we had some players come in and make really big plays, like really big shots for us. And I mean, I love that. I was hyped about that. I want to win really bad. And I know that if I can bring that kind of energy, it would be contagious for everyone.
5: The Tempo play against the Seattle Storm on Wednesday. And that's your CBC News at 11 o'clock. I'm Charlene McCallum. The forecast for Toronto, Hamilton, and Niagara. Today, some rain, cloudy, and high of 17, except 12 near Lake Ontario. Tonight, mainly cloudy with rain, low of +3 with a risk of frostbite, and tomorrow, sunny, high of 15. In Peterborough and the Kawarthas, sunny in the morning, then a mix of sun and cloud with a risk of a thunderstorm, high of 16. Tonight, mainly cloudy and some rain, low of +2, and tomorrow, mix of sun and cloud, high 15.
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11: with Gavin Crawford.
12: Oh! Hello, everybody. Welcome to Because News, Canada's funniest news quiz. We are coming to you from my new hastily built but completely secure billion-dollar ballroom bunker. So let's welcome this week's panel. He is surprised to find he shares some common ground with Trump, since he also works out for 1 minute a day. It's the buff enough, Chris Siddiqui.
13: I'm the strongest. I'm stronger than you.
12: I do not doubt
13: it. Strongest person.
12: In the middle chair, they skipped the Met Gala in protest of all those suffering from war. Also, they weren't invited. It's conscientious objector, Adjonis Charlie.
14: I really care. I really care, I swear.
12: Finally, she's fresh off mediating the Blake Lively Justin Baldoni settlement. Now she's headed to Iran. That's right, it's peacemaker extraordinaire, Jen Caruana.
15: Just doing what I can, everybody. Just doing what I can.
12: All right, panel, are you ready to have some fun with the headlines?
16: Oh, yeah. Mm-hmm.
13: I'm so ready.
14: Oh, boy.
13: I'm the most ready.
12: All right, then let's begin.
17: Here we go.
16: Yeah.
12: Brace yourself, panel, because something huge is about to happen right here in the city of Toronto. Something transformative, but don't take my word for it. Have a listen to this.
18: It's going to be historic in so many ways, and I think that there's a lot of people who never thought this day would come. So to see it tangibly happen, I think is going to be very emotional for a lot of people.
12: All right. For the point, what historic thing people thought would never happen is finally happening.
19: They're going to clean the bathrooms at the Queen and Spadina McDonald's.
14: Oh, my God.
19: I can't believe it.
13: It's very emotional.
19: Never thought it would happen.
12: Jonas, Charlie, what is happening that people thought would never happen?
20: The 29 Dufferin bus has finally arrived on time. Oh. It can be done.
12: Chris Siddiqui, what is happening?
13: I actually know this. We are getting a women's basketball team, part of the WNBA.
12: You're correct for the point, Chris Siddiqui. The CBC News headline reads, Toronto Tempo to make WNBA debut. The first game is Friday night against the visiting Washington Mystics.
19: Ooh. So does that mean the Washington Mystics already know who's going to win?
12: That voice you heard earlier belongs to president of the Tempo, Teresa Resch. Here she is once again.
18: The name may be Toronto Tempo, but this is Canada's team. And specifically, Toronto is one of the most diverse cities in the world, so hopefully those people are calling their friends and family that are across the globe, and they feel part of it, too.
19: She sounds very emotional. I love it.
12: She's been waiting a long time for this.
19: Yeah, gee whiz.
12: Yes, the Tempo is Canada's team, sort of in the way Because News is Canada's funniest news quiz. One of Toronto Tempo's most high-profile players is a Canadian. Kia Nurse is a 7-year WNBA veteran and the only Canadian on the squad. Here she is sinking the very first basket in Toronto Tempo history, a 3-pointer in a preseason game.
11: Kia Nurse puts it up, knocks it down! First 3 points for the Tempo, and how about that?
19: And how about that?

fall in love for life. Hall of Fame by Cherry. It's from her upcoming album, You, Me and My Ego. All right, imagine growing up Korean with your adoptive white family in small town BC. Ty Hawk says, I always felt there was this monoculture in Kelowna where if you weren't white, you were lesser than. I think that's a big part of why I wanted to be on stage so much. I could reinvent myself to be more than just my race. Ty has since moved to our big city where he's fulfilling his dream. This is Life Story.

Ty Hawk with Life Story. He's at the Baby G on Friday night. That's part of a concert that's celebrating Asian Heritage Month. Marta Elena says a cup of cafe con leche gives her the boost she needs to keep going.

music from Marta Elena. She's amazing live. Go check her out. She's kicking off the annual Lula World Festival at Lula Lounge on Monday. This year marks the 20th year that Lula World has presented amazing local and international jazz, Latin, Brazilian, soul, and folk from around the globe. Happy anniversary. And happy birthday, Sonic Boom. The sprawling music store has been holding it down for 25 years. They first opened in the Annex in 2001. Remember when they were in a former Kresge's, you know, beside Hot Dog Cinema? Then they moved to Honest Ed's. Remember Honest Ed's?

And then now, on Spadina, north of Queen, Sonic Boom's birthday party is happening at St. Anne's Parish Hall tonight. Here's music from one of the bands in the lineup. This is the Sadies, who we love with Wearing That Loved On Look.

They're so good live. The Sadies with Wearing That Loved On Look. This is Big City Small World, our weekly all Toronto music show here on CBC Radio 1, 99.1 FM. I'm your host, Errol Nasrith. Good to have you here. Ebreel uses field recordings to create her dreamy music. The Iraqi-Canadian artist draws from the sounds of nature in Hamilton and street sounds from her childhood home of Amman, Jordan. This is a song called Sugar Maple. You can see Ebreel at Mills Hardware in Hamilton on Sunday night.

0: Charlotte Kornfeld and Feist met in a Facebook group for touring musicians who are also mothers. Feist is featured on a track on Charlotte's new album, Hurts Like Hell. This is Living With It.
1: I remember where we were when you said it. I'll never forget it. I remember everything.

Sweet tune by Abigail LaPelle and Jill Barber. You heard Hazel. LaPelle became a mother for the first time in 2024. She wrote her new album, Shadow Child, while expecting her son. Chiquita Magic released a new album at the beginning of this year. The Colombian avant-garde producer says that, "I wrote this to help me get through labor. My baby and I have listened to it while playing in the nursery and getting ready for nap time." How cute is that? I didn't really think I would share it, but then I thought, maybe it could bring some joy and calm to others like it did to me and my little family. Her new album is called Matriarch, but you don't need to be a mom to enjoy the soothing frequencies of this track.

0: Big city people, I hate to interrupt you, but are you well chilled? Did that put your baby to sleep? You're listening to Effervescent Thread from Matriarch, the new album by Chiquita Magic. Tamari Lana and Ventanas are back with a unique new song. It weaves together a Hebrew liturgical poem and a Moroccan Arabic love song. Here's Ilana with more on Hear My Voice, Eli Eli.
1: Hear My Voice, or Eli Eli, is ultimately a love song with verses sung in both Hebrew and in Arabic. And the Hebrew verses say, "O God, I cry out to you and I ask you, until when I shall await your redemption." And the Arabic verses cry out for a long-lost beloved. And they alternate between the secular and the sacred, and, you know, the line is thin and easily crossed. And it's especially important for me to sing in Arabic and in Hebrew for many reasons, but personally for the fact that I'm Jewish, my husband is Muslim, and in singing in these languages, it's my way of attaining peace through love and music.

0: Brand new music by Ventanas. They play the Aurora Cultural Center tonight. Nearly 40 years ago, the late tabla virtuoso Zakir Hussain played on several albums that featured Indian classical rhythms and European jazz. They included collaborations with the Norwegian saxophonist Jan Garbarek. Those records went on to influence a whole generation of Indo-jazz musicians, and they also helped the tabla find its place in jazz. Amrita is a saxophone and tabla duo carrying that tradition forward. Tabla player Anita Katakar and saxophonist Kayla Milmine will be releasing their debut album next Friday. Here's Anita with more on the record.
1: I remember the first time I played with Kayla, I noticed I could hear all of the tones and intricate sounds produced by the tabla. I think this is because the soprano sax plays higher register notes, but also has a metallic sound. The tabla, the higher end drum, and the baya, the lower end drum, have leather heads, and I play them with my hands, so they tend to sound earthy. It's almost as if in this project, all of the tones and timbres produced by our instruments have their own special home and so are very audible. To me, soprano sax and tabla are really a perfect pairing.
0: English Breakfast is the name of the piece you're going to hear. Here's Kayla with more.
2: I called it English Breakfast partially because I tend to eat breakfast at noon, and also because Anita and I have this ritual where we always have a pot of tea for our rehearsals. So I thought it would be fitting to call this piece English Breakfast.

English Breakfast by Amita. It's one of my favorite teas. They'll be launching their album at Array Space next Thursday. That's at 155 Walnut Avenue. Their self-titled album was produced by Justin Gray. He won a Grammy Award earlier this year for Best Immersive Record. And that brings us to the end of this week's program. Thanks for tuning in. And thanks to Big City's Tech Director Stephen Russell and Associate Producer Alexia Kambanis. I'm Errol Nazareth. I'll be back with more great tunes for you next Saturday. Stay safe and have a great Mother's Day. Oh.